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1: Here's the latest forecast from the AM 800 Weather Center. We have a 40% chance of showers tonight. Wind from the northwest at 40 kilometers an hour. The low 7 or 45 Fahrenheit. Tomorrow, mix of sun and clouds. Still breezy. The high 17. Clear tomorrow night. The low down to 4. For Friday, a mix of sun and cloud. The high 21. And for Saturday, some sunshine with a 30% chance of rain. The high 26 or 79 Fahrenheit.
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1: Uncover Up. 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You can also take their courses, by the way. They do teach this in Toronto. So why not get involved? There's a new book coming out this summer. It's only a few weeks away now till it officially gets released. The link for that book will be in the description of the podcast version. Nathan Radke, what's it called?
2: Uncover Up, How to Think Clearly in an Age of Conspiracies.
1: How to Think Clearly in the Age of Trump taking over the news cycle slides in some UFO stuff, and a lot of people didn't even catch it, Nathan.
2: Well, I mean, how can you catch anything these days? It's just a constant barrage of news story after news story after shocking development after shocking development. But, I mean, to have all of these UFO files that were previously classified released, to me, that's like Christmas morning. I mean, this stuff is just catnip to me.
1: Mm-hmm. Yeah, I know. You were very excited on the text messages.
2: Oh, super excited.
1: So tell me what did we miss? Because everybody was following, you know, wars and politics and all these things that are going on. So what have we missed in the land of the UFOs?
2: I mean, it's understandable. It's hard to know what to concentrate on these days. But in the last few years, there's been increased acknowledgement from the American government that, yeah, UFOs as a phenomenon have been taken seriously, and they should be. And on May 8th, the Pentagon created a website, and they released 162 details.

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14: Hey, it's Science Sam who's here.
15: Oh, hey, Shane.
14: Dr. Samantha, is here to talk about all things science, science.sam on the socials, SamanthaYameen.com on the much more not as fun websites than the social videos are, including it's worth it to go look at Sam's Artemis exchange about astronauts coming to Canada on Instagram, if for nothing else. Yawning is the topic today. Just even talking about it makes me, I can feel it there.
15: Right.
14: Turns out there's some new science on yawning, Sam.
15: It's so true. Even when I was researching about this study, I was yawning a lot and I was like, is this because it's late or is this the thing? Because yawns are contagious, so we say. Mm-hmm. Across vertebrates.
14: Don't do that. You're going to make me yawn.
15: I know. I won't be offended. You're allowed to do it just this one time.
14: All right. Okay.
15: But yeah, it's a thing. Like nearly half the time we yawn in response when we see someone yawn or we think about it or we hear about it. And it starts early in childhood. But this study wanted to know if it could also happen like when in the womb, you know, like what in utero, so to speak. Mm-hmm. So if someone who's carrying a baby yawns, does the baby yawn? It's a fun little study.
14: And does it go the other way around?
15: Yeah. Well, they also looked at that. And, the answer was, yeah. Yeah. They looked at 38 pregnant women and they found these were like pretty late. So, you know, 28 to 32 weeks along in the pregnancy. And when the mother yawned a significant amount of the time, within 90 seconds later, the baby would yawn.
14: Wow.
15: And they checked like just how common, how much our babies yawning, was this coincidence? And they had some pretty convincing stats there. But yeah, the babies would kind of open their mouth and give what looked to be a yawn through ultrasound.
14: That's crazy.
15: Right? It's very weird because
14: yawn.
15: Yeah, it's okay. You're allowed. It's not because science is boring, right?
14: No, it's not at all. It's just I've been fighting it off since we started talking about it.
15: Yeah, right? Pretty funny how they filmed it too. They had the moms like watching videos and looking at pictures of people yawning, to try to trigger them to yawn. And then they were recording the ultrasound to see what happened with the baby.
14: I want everyone.

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12: Booze and Reviews, a Richard Crouse production. It's where we go and talk about a movie. Richard says it's great, it's bad, it's awesome, it's worth it, it's okay, whatever it might be. And then he's our host. He makes our drinks. He serves us. Imagine towel over forearm, fancy. This is where we go. Richard was a bartender way back in the day. So there, Mr. Entertainment is Broken Guy, RichardCrouse.ca. Where are we going for movies today?
13: We are going to The Sheep Detectives. And this is a bizarre but really crowd-pleasing murder mystery for the whole family that could easily have been titled CSI Livestock. What you have is Hugh Jackman. He is the herder of this large herd of sheep, and he loves them. He treats them like they're all his babies. And then at the end of the day, as the sun is going down in the background, he reads to them, and he reads detective novels to them. And he's been doing this for a very long time. He thinks that they just, you know, respond to the sound of his voice. He doesn't really think that they're paying attention, really. Turns out that they understand English. They speak to one another, and they are voiced by people like Julia Louis-Dreyfus, Bryan Cranston, Chris O'Dowd, Patrick Stewart, you know, all kinds of heavyweights. They love these stories. So when Hugh Jackman's character George winds up dead, possibly murdered, the sheep are going to help the police and figure out who did the killing.
12: Oh, and my God. I love this premise.
13: Yeah. So it's a funny idea, right? Because it sounds like, well, talking sheep, that's totally for kids. And I don't know, you know, as an adult, if I'll be into that. But the murder mystery part is quite sort of engaging as well. And the characters played by people like Nicholas Braun from Succession, who plays a bumbling cop in town, and Emma Thompson, who plays a lawyer. They're playing sort of these big heightened characters. So I think that kids will like it. I think that parents will also like it. And I just think that this is a movie that is really unexpected in terms of what it offers to an audience. And I'll tell you, when I first heard about it, I wasn't really all that excited about going to see a talking sheep movie. But it is so charming, and it's funny, and it's smart. There are some what I would call Old Yeller style realities that might be a little upsetting for very young children. But

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8: All right. Every single time I go to the fridge, this lady's on my shoulder.
9: Little fairy.
8: Little devil, little angel. Could go either way. Alyssa B is here, nourished.ca. If you want to get connected with some nourishment programs, recipes, and so much more, you can do it on there. It's a really holistic and mindful look at the food and the eating. And here we are presented with trying to fit this in today.
9: Yeah.
8: And I'm busy and late for the conversation. Alyssa is racing, worried about her hair, which if this is hurry up hair, then man, most people would hate you.
9: I'm not always worried about the hair. Yeah. I'm always trying to fit it in.
8: Well, life in Vancouver is busy. So you tell me, tell me about food and trying to fit things in.
9: Planning ahead is life-saving. So having the food in the fridge that you know you're going to eat for the week, maybe taking that Sunday and figuring out what your week looks like, if you're going to be out, if you're going to be in, who's going to be in with you, what you're cooking, how are you going to fuel yourself so you feel your best throughout the week is so important. It will take about 10 minutes of planning, pre-planning beforehand, and you can order online, which I think is life-saving. Or if you actually have the time and you can grocery shop, in-store, which is always ideal too because you get to pick the fruit and vegetables. But having the food on hand, knowing what you're going to eat,

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7: Here's the latest forecast from the AM 800 Weather Center. We have a mix of sun and cloud for today. A bit of a breeze with the high 17 or 63 Fahrenheit. Clear overnight, the low 4 or 39. For the long weekend, Friday, mix of sun and cloud, the high 21. Some sun on Saturday with a slight chance of rain, the high 26. And sunny on Sunday, the high 25. Again, for today, mix of sun and cloud, the high 17.
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10: From the National Newsroom of the Canadian Press, I'm Karen Rebo. Police say two men were killed and three suspects are on the run after a targeted shooting in a suburban neighborhood north of Toronto. York Regional Police Constable Kevin Nabria says officers were called Wednesday afternoon to a home in Vaughan where they found two men sprawled in front of the home with multiple gunshot wounds. Both were later pronounced dead. Nabria says three men fled in a blue SUV and police were later called about a vehicle on fire north of the shooting scene.
11: Information is that that vehicle did match the description of our suspect vehicle, and our investigators are working to determine if both incidents are related.
10: Nabria says one of the victims lived at the home, the other lived in the neighborhood, adding the pair knew each other. He says it's not often a double homicide takes place in broad daylight, calling it chaotic and horrific. Nabria said police do not have descriptions of the three suspects at this time, but ask anyone who may have seen anything to contact police. An Alberta judge has quashed a separatist petition, saying the provincial government had a duty to consult with First Nations and that the petition never should have been issued. Smith says her government will appeal the decision, but opposition NDP leader Nahed Menchi says the ruling puts an end to questions about whether Smith can simply call the referendum on her own.
12: But here's what we know now. This is a big deal. The government cannot have a separatist referendum this fall, period. They cannot do it without defying the law, without defying the courts, and without knowingly doing something that is illegal.
10: Smith says the judge's decision is anti-democratic, and when asked if she'll call a referendum, she said her cabinet and caucus will be meeting soon to decide next steps. Shortly after his arrival to the Great Hall of People in Beijing Thursday morning, U.S. President Donald Trump and his delegation, including cabinet secretaries Marco Rubio and Pete Hegseth, sat down opposite China's President Xi Jinping in the first summit of Trump's second term. During their opening remarks, Trump called Xi a friend and praised his leadership.
13: It's an honor to be with you. It's an honor to be your friend. And the relationship between China and the USA is going to be better than ever before.
10: Trump's warm words were in stark contrast to Xi, who opened the meeting cautioning about potential conflict between the U.S. and China and said they should be partners rather than rivals. According to China's state news agency, Xi also warned Trump that not handling Taiwan correctly could lead to conflicts. The two have since wrapped up their meeting after 2 hours of talks covering Taiwan, trade, and other differences in relations. Economic concerns, including the U.S. war in Iran and its impact on global markets, loom over Trump's three-day visit to China, which is a close ally with Iran. This is the Canadian Press. In sports, Dalton Varsho was the hero Wednesday night in Toronto. The outfielder hit a walk-off grand slam in the 10th inning as the Toronto Blue Jays rallied past the Tampa Bay Rays 5-3 to snap a three-game losing skid. Varsho says the win might help the Jays loosen up after a slow start to the season.
2: We needed to just kind of have something like that to be able to kind of just take a deep breath and relax. That's a big thing.
10: It was Toronto's first win against Tampa Bay in six tries this season and avoided a sweep at the hands of the AL leading Rays. The Blue Jays have Thursday off before traveling to Detroit for a series against the Tigers. In the NBA playoffs, the Detroit Pistons are on the brink of elimination from their Eastern Conference semifinal series after blowing a 9-point lead and losing 117-113 in overtime to the Cleveland Cavaliers. Cleveland now leads the series 3-2. From the Canadian Press, I'm Karen Rebeau.
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17: Here's the latest forecast from the AM 800 Weather Center. We have a mix of sun and cloud for today. A bit of a breeze with the high 17 or 63 Fahrenheit. Clear overnight, the low 4 or 39. For the long weekend, Friday, mix of sun and cloud, the high 21. Some sun on Saturday with a slight chance of rain, the high 26. And sunny on Sunday, the high 25. Again, for today, a mix of sun and cloud, the high 17.
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12: Here's the latest forecast from the AM 800 Weather Center. We have a mix of sun and cloud for today. A bit of a breeze with the high 17 or 63 Fahrenheit. Clear overnight, the low 4 or 39. For the long weekend, Friday, mix of sun and cloud, the high 21. Some sun on Saturday with a slight chance of rain, the high 26. And sunny on Sunday, the high 25. Again, for today, mix of sun and cloud, the high 17.
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3: Here's the latest forecast from the AM 800 Weather Center. We have a mix of sun and cloud for today. A bit of a breeze with the high 17 or 63 Fahrenheit. Clear overnight, the low 4 or 39. For the long weekend, Friday, mix of sun and cloud, the high 21. Some sun on Saturday with a slight chance of rain, the high 26. And sunny on Sunday, the high 25. Again, for today, mix of sun and cloud, the high 17.
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Saturday. 26, that is 79 Fahrenheit. They're calling for a mix and sun of clouds. Small chance of showers as of right now. And, I mean, we're still on track for a really nice weekend. Monday, they're still calling for a high of 30. Current temperature right now, it is 8 degrees or 46 Fahrenheit.

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9: Eight degrees in Windsor, Essex. Sunshine on the way today. Some cloud and a windy high of 17, 63 Fahrenheit. I'm Paul McDonald, AM 800 News. 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Online at pmilaw.ca. Coming up, two arrested in LaSalle drug raid and balancing the budget at the public school board. But first, stunt driving charges have been laid against two more drivers in Windsor. A 39-year-old man was pinched by police traffic enforcement Monday evening after being clocked at 174 kilometers an hour in an 80 zone on the EC Row Expressway at Matchett Road. A 42-year-old man was stopped by police on Wyandot Street East near Central Avenue the following day for doing 95 in a 50. Police say he was in a borrowed vehicle with no insurance and a suspended license. The vehicle's owner has been given a summons for allowing an unlicensed and uninsured driver to operate a vehicle. A drug bust in LaSalle. Officers from OPP crime units from Lambton, Elgin, and Middlesex, along with the OPP emergency response team and LaSalle police, executing search warrants at a home on Cassis Street Tuesday. Two people, a 34-year-old man and a 24-year-old woman, were arrested and charged with possession of cocaine for the purpose of trafficking, as well as unauthorized possession of a prohibited weapon. Police have released a photo of two suspects wanted in connection with a violent assault in Windsor's West End. Investigators say an argument between a man and a woman escalated into a fight at an apartment building in the 3100 block of Sandwich Street near Detroit Street last Saturday night. Police say the woman began punching a second woman, and when another man tried to step in, he was punched and choked by the male suspect. Both victims suffered what police describe as non-life-threatening injuries. The photo of the suspects and their descriptions posted at am800cklw.com. The Greater Essex County District School Board continues to gather public feedback as it works to set its 2026-27 budget. Trustees are working to eliminate a near $1 million budget deficit from this past school year. Caitlin Ellsworth is a member of the board's Dismantling Anti-Black Racism Committee. She says equity commitments must be backed up with real funding.
10: Equity without investment is performative. You cannot claim to prioritize student achievement and well-being, which is the ministry and board's stated focus, while failing to materially invest in the students who continue to experience some of the deepest inequities within this system.
9: Committee member Gemma Gray-Hall urged the board not to reduce or eliminate support reports tied to equity and special education. A draft budget is expected to be presented to the Board of Trustees for approval next month. AM 800 News time is 7:33, a mix of sun and cloud today with a windy high of 17. Emil Naboot will continue to lead Unifor Local 195 and its 4,800 members. Naboot has been acclaimed to another three-year term as president. He's led the local since 2019 and says he's happy to fight for hardworking people.
11: People are vulnerable, and without the union stepping into those roles and taking a stand when we need to, then people will be fighting on their own. So I take a great deal of responsibility fighting on those people and taking those initiative when we have to take the stand.
9: Naboot says he remains committed to getting locked out Titan Tool and Die workers either a closure agreement or a new contract. A new online survey released this morning on World Vaccine Day suggests nearly a quarter of Canadians say they've declined to get a vaccine recommended by their doctor. The data from Proof Strategies indicates most of them did so because they were concerned about potential side effects. Albertans were most likely to refuse a recommended vaccine at 35%, and people with a high school education or less were more likely to decline a vaccine than those with a university-level education. Hotel du Grace Healthcare has honored several nurses during its annual celebration as part of Nursing Week in Canada. Registered practical nurse Griffin Solaris is one of three RPNs given the Jean Mance Extraordinary Nursing Care Award.
12: It's a huge honor, but I got to thank my staff here. They're wonderful people, and they allow me to do what I do each and every day with a smile on my face and provide the best care possible to everyone. And obviously, it's a huge honor for myself, but it's a testament to me and my team as well.
9: Also recognized were RPNs Saba Demick and Melissa Robert. Recipients of the annual Laurie DuPont Bursary are nurse practitioner Shauna Carter and registered nurse Marjane Abdolapour Dilmani. The AM 800 News poll question, are you finding it harder to decipher fact from fiction online? Let us know at AM800CKLW.com. Yesterday we asked if you have rented an e-scooter or an e-bike from Bird Canada over the past 5 years. Of nearly 1,100 responses, 95% say no. AM 800 News time is 7:36. 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Visit the showroom on Q Drive off Lauzon Parkway. The Ontario government has released documents related to the purchase and subsequent sale of a nearly $29 million private jet.
13: It was last month Premier Doug Ford announced the purchase of a used 2016 Bombardier Challenger 650 jet, but he agreed to sell it back to the company within days after the news triggered public outrage.
14: I can announce we sold the plane for the same price right back to Bombardier and said, okay, you take it back.
13: Ford promised to release the financial records. Well, documents released by the Premier's office yesterday show the province incurred nearly $200,000 in aviation-related costs outside of the April 15th purchase and the April 27th sale. Expenses included nearly $140,000 in aircraft management services such as maintenance and storage. Karen Rebo, The Canadian Press.
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21: Okay, so it's nice out there now. We're getting a lot of sunshine to start the day, it looks like, and a mix of sun and cloud today, 17 or 63, clear tonight down to 4. Or 39, and then tomorrow for our big TOL Town of LaSalle LA Town Grill breakfast tomorrow morning. It's going to be really nice. Joey can't be outside. Sunny and 21 or 70. And, yeah, we're broadcasting live from the Town Grill on Malden Road tomorrow morning starting at 6 a.m. First 200 people get a free breakfast.
0: Come see us.
21: Yeah, we'd love to see you. Right now, 8 degrees, 46 Fahrenheit.

0: halftime show for the World Cup, the final halftime show they're going to have. So this apparently is going to be the big one.
1: The big game, the gold medal match or the trophy winning match.
0: Right. Yes. Is going to be Madonna, BTS, and Shakira.
2: Oh, and BTS is a K-pop supergroup, if you aren't familiar with that, which is very popular. The K-pop, the Korean pop.
0: Hey, gotta get the kids watching.
2: Oh, absolutely. I think this is great. Madonna's like really, she's everywhere now. Are you gonna come back? I don't know. Is it a comeback? I guess it is.
1: A little bit, yeah. Mm-hmm. I mean, she can go away, but.
2: No.
0: I hope she doesn't break a hip up on stage, but you know, be okay.
2: Okay. All right. Isn't that rude, Paul?
1: Yeah.
2: Yeah.
0: It
2: I
0: is.
2: Know.
0: But, you know, it's
1: How
0: the
1: old
0: truth.
1: Is Madonna, by the way?
0: Madonna's like 80, isn't
1: no.
0: she?
1: No.
2: Stop. No. I think Madonna is 67.
0: Oh. 67.
2: Yeah, she's not breaking a hip. She's living her best life. Anyways, I guess Coldplay singer Chris Martin will curate the extravaganza scheduled for July 19th.
0: What is that? Can I translate? He's producing the show.
2: Yeah. He's producing the show. I like Chris Martin too. I think he is a really great performer.
1: Okay.
2: So I'm so excited. You guys already know. I'm very excited about
0: FIFA.
1: Yeah. We know where you'll be on the 19th of July. You'll be tuned in, right?
2: I will be tuned in. But
0: to the game and the halftime show.
2: Absolutely. But we actually, Tyler got tickets.
0: What?
2: Yes, I know.
0: Oh, to which game?
2: To the first game, Canada in Toronto against Bosnia and Herzegovina. That is on June 12th.
0: All right.
2: I know. I was waiting to drop that bomb on you guys, but
0: the bomb has been dropped.
2: I know. I'm feeling.
0: I feel like I've just been, exploded upon with this meg bomb.
2: Well,
1: the
2: Megatron.
0: Yes.
2: Tyler, I just trail along. He gets these perks, and I just go along for it.
1: All right, let's go, hon.
2: Yeah.
0: Okay,
2: yeah.
0: Good stuff. Paul's up next with news, and then we're going to come back, and we're going to talk to our buddy Bob Belichico from CTV Windsor about the local sports scene, and we'll find out about what's going on, including the track championships happening now on AM 800.
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0: Yeah, but we really have to use it for work. So what did you bring us from your teletype this morning?
1: Well, this morning, Stats Canada out with a new survey. It's very interesting. It's not surprising, but a new survey reveals most Canadians regularly see misinformation online. Nearly half say they're finding it harder to decipher which is fact and which is fiction. Now, here are some of the numbers in this Stats Canada survey. 80% of us say we have encountered news or information online we suspect to be misleading or false at least once a month. Less than half, 47%, say they're finding it increasingly difficult to distinguish false information from genuine information. Now, a think tank at the Toronto Metropolitan University, a policy analyst by the name of Angus Lockhart, says the biggest issue here is when people don't realize that they're looking at misinformation. And he goes on to say the misinformation is a problem that is becoming not only more prevalent, but also easier to create, thanks in part to artificial intelligence. And we've talked about things that, you know, are online that you've really got to take a discerning eye to decide whether it's finding out whether it's real or not. So we're asking you this morning, are you finding it harder to decipher fact from fiction online? Let us know at am800cklw.com. Now, I will say in this this survey, there's more numbers in here. Survey also looked at where Canadians get their news or information from. 66% say they get it from news organizations. 62% say they get it from close contacts. 54% from social media platforms. And,
0: oh, boy.
1: Yeah. Yeah, so for young Canadians age 15 to 34, most of them rely on social media.
0: That's horrible. There's so much fake news on social media. Like, if you see, here's the best thing you can do. If you see a story, Google it and see if it comes up, like, from a reputable news organization, Reuters, the AP, the New York Times,
1: the Canadian Press.
0: Like Canadian Press, like unbiased news source. They're right wing, they're left wing, whatever. Reuters is right down, they just tell the facts. If a real website, news site hasn't reported something, then your radar should be up.
2: Yep. Yeah. Yep. But you know what? I would answer yes to this as somebody who grew up with basically the internet, as someone who formerly was a journalist. I would still answer yes to this, that it is getting harder to decipher fact from fiction online.
1: It is.
2: You know, I think that's like, that's the situation that we're living in right now.
3: I've never been on live television before.
0: Meg has.
1: What was that?
2: Don't ask. What were you going to say? What were you going to say?
0: Go ahead. I'm sorry.
1: No. It's so
3: I'm scared half to death.
0: All right. Paul's up next with news and more nonsense coming up in the next half hour on AM 800.
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9: I spent years in the prison system, and I had no hope to get out, no hope to be a half-decent father. I was a lousy husband, lousy at everything except crime. I met Father Paul. He was a really spiritual man. I didn't know anything about that, but he loved me, showed me love, showed me kindness, showed me respect, taught me everything. I spent 22 years with him, and my wife died, and we have four kids together, and I was responsible. I was the only one left, and I didn't run. I stayed with them. The only thing I could do was love them, and that's what I did. I loved them and loved them. And suffered with them. And when they're hurting, they call me. That's the biggest gift I got, which is from being a prisoner to being a loving father, which is what I always wanted.
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2: 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An information update with Paul McDonald.
3: This information update is brought to you by Overseas BMW and Mini Windsor. Come test the ultimate driving machine. Honda Canada has indefinitely suspended its plans for a new electric vehicle plant north of Toronto. The Japanese automaker says the decision does not affect the current employment or production levels at its existing plant in Alliston. Emile Nabut will continue to lead Unifor Local 195, a position he's had since 2019. Nabut has been acclaimed president for another three-year term. Public school board trustees are being urged to protect supports tied to equity and special education. The Greater Essex County District School Board held its second public consultation this week to gather feedback on the 2026-27 budget. Prime Minister Mark Carney says the government will give more flexibility to liquefied natural gas power plants. It's part of the government's long-awaited clean electricity strategy to double Canada's electrical capacity by 2050. The strategy says construction will cost more than $1 trillion and that public dollars will be used to cover some of the cost. Details on these and other stories coming up at 11. The forecast is next.
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3: Now the forecast from the AM 800 Weather Center for today, a mix of sun and cloud, gusty northwest wind, the high of 17. We're at 13 Celsius right now, that's 55 Fahrenheit. I'm Paul McDonald. 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
18: just get. Don't stress, well, good morning, everyone. Welcome back to the Kyle Horner Show. Happy Friday Eve. Yeah, we're that close. That close to the long weekend. I know some of you are saying, Kyle, I work. I gotcha. I work as well, but still, there's just something about the long weekend, warmer weather, summer coming. Yeah, just something that puts you into a good mood, even though I was cutting my lawn yesterday in a gigantic St. Clair alumni sweater and Noah House track pants. Other than that, summer is coming, and I think a lot of you, I've heard from a lot of you, the pools are opening up this weekend, getting together with friends and family. I don't know, it just makes life a little bit better, right? It would help if gas prices were a lot cheaper. That's what we were talking about off the bat. And I have this text. I mean, maybe this will make you feel a little bit better, because it says, Kyle, my friend in England is paying $2.93 a liter for gas right now. $2.93. I don't even know how you afford that. Like, we're all pinching pennies right now when it comes to, you know, $1.93. Unbelievable. We had somebody in the building the other day from BC. 216, 217 out there. Like, it's just, I really believe the government needs to do more. They need to help us out. When you look at England, the UK, we mentioned it a little bit at the beginning of the week. I mean, they're actually looking at warships now. And nobody has committed to saying, hey, this is for the Strait of Hormuz. But, like, if there's warships kind of headed towards the Middle East, we'll see. We'll see some movement on. I know there's been meetings this week when it comes to France, when it comes to England, and, you know, what these countries will look to do. You know, is it when, once gas prices get to $2.93, that's where, like, well, maybe we're going to step in. Maybe there is something that needs to be done when it comes to that strait. We'll see. That's just unbelievable. I appreciate the text. I thought $2.16 out west was ridiculous. $2.93 in England. Boy, thank goodness. Thank goodness. I guess we're not out there. I will say this, though. Some breaking news right now. The Prime Minister is on CTV, and he just announced that the government, so the Canadian government, will give more flexibility to LNG power plants as part of its long-awaited clean electricity strategy. He's saying that the strategy released today is aimed at doubling the electrical capacity by 2050 and lowering energy costs for 70% of Canadian households. The strategy says construction will cost more than $1 trillion, and public dollars will be used to cover some of the cost. It doesn't say how much the government is willing to spend, although it mentions offering tax credits and bringing back energy saving retrofits for up to 1 million households. That's interesting. I know a lot of local companies, I bet you, would be interested into that. The government forecasts 130,000 new workers will be needed to double the size of the grid, pledging 30,000 new jobs by 2028 and 100,000 by 2050. So there you go. That is just breaking right now. Prime Minister Mark Carney says government will give more flexibility to LNG power plants and a strategy to double the electric capacity in this country by 2050, which they're saying, we will see. Sure, we'll look at experts to talk about this, lowering energy costs for 70% of Canadian households. Job forecast, about 130,000 new workers will be needed to double the size of the grid. 100,000 of those is projected for 2050. 30,000 of those will be for 2028. So we'll keep you posted on that. But yeah, that is just breaking as we're kind of talking about gas prices, electrical prices here. We'll see. We'll see. I mean, you know, sounds like some good news. Obviously, we do have to double the capacity for sure when it comes to the grid, right? That's what a lot of us are worried about when it comes to that grid, especially if we're looking at EVs and different things like that. But that's a little info when it comes to the breaking news over there on Parliament Hill. We were having the discussion on, I was ghosted. Absolutely ghosted last night on Marketplace, and a few of you are still chiming in on this. It says, good morning, Kyle. This is from Heather. Your Marketplace example is exactly why I no longer shop on Marketplace. People are not showing up or replying, etc. I now give away or donate rather than waste my time with people and a few dollars. Enjoy your long weekend. Yeah, that might be it. If Kathy says, hey, go over to this part of the city and pick up this item, yeah, maybe. But Ken was saying, Kyle, they say it's a deal, and then you ask them where they live, and as the latest responder to me said, Essex, but won't give you an address. just drive around Essex until you see it. Maybe it's at the end of the driveway or something like that. Like, I can understand, like, meeting at just a random place in Essex. But yeah, give us an address or something like that, right? Come on, make life a little bit easier. I wish life was easier in our hospitals, especially our ERs. Sadly, they're not. And a new report says admission wait times at Windsor Regional Hospital have jumped 72% over the past 5 years. What does that mean for us? What does that mean for the patient, for us waiting in the ER? We're going to get into that coming up next here on the Kyle Horner Show on AM 800.
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21: 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The McLarens collide. George Russell wins.
0: The Lenovo Canadian Grand Prix, Sunday, May 24th on TSN, CTV, and Crave.
18: 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You got the date right? 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Just a beautiful day today. Mix of sun and cloud. You got a high of 17 or 63. Clear tonight with a low plus 4 or 39. Friday, sunny. Throughout the day tomorrow, it's a high 21 or 70. Mix of sun and cloud for Saturday with a high 26, 79. Sunday is nice, sunny, and a high of 25, 70. That's 77. And then on Monday, you got a mix of sun and cloud and a high of 30 or 86. I have the humidity, by the way, up to 34 on Monday. Gonna be warm. Get that pool open if you haven't yet. Right now it's sunny and we're up to 13. That's 55.
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3: Now the forecast from the AM 800 Weather Center. A mix of sun and cloud for today with gusty northwest wind. The high of 18. A clear sky for tonight. North wind diminishing. The overnight low of 4. Sunny for tomorrow. Some afternoon clouds with a high of 21. We're at 15 Celsius right now. That's 59 Fahrenheit. 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

0: Extension cord was stolen while credit cards in the wallet were used to make $600 worth of purchases. Two people were arrested this week. And preparations are well underway for the fourth and final Roseland Responder Golf Classic. The fundraiser will support the Canadian Mental Health Association, Windsor Firefighters Benefit Fund, and the Law Enforcement Torch Run for Special Olympics. The event at Roseland Golf Course goes June 19th. Details on these and other stories coming up at noon. The forecast next.
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2: 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George Russell wins!
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0: The forecast from the AM 800 Weather Center. Mix of sun and cloud today. A bit of a breeze with the high 18 or 64 Fahrenheit. Clear overnight, the low plus 4. Sunny tomorrow, the high 21. We're at 15 in Windsor right now. That's 59 Fahrenheit. I'm Kathy McMahon, AM 800 News.
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5: 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Glad to have you along with us on this Thursday afternoon. There's new research out that suggests your gut could be taking a double hit, especially if you're stressed and if you're eating late at night. A recent study found people under high stress who eat a big chunk of their calories after 9 p.m. are significantly more likely to deal with digestive issues like constipation or diarrhea. It can even affect your gut bacteria. Robin Glantz is a non-diet dietitian. She's a Montreal-based dietitian who takes a gentle nutrition approach. And I spoke with her today about trying to get over and some advice for those of us who do go a little late at the night. And I'm very guilty of this, of eating late at night. I don't get done work till after six, and then I go and do some things I want to do and run around, and then finally get around to having some supper or something or grabbing something. And I know that, that's not good, right?
6: Well, it happens for a reason. This doesn't happen in isolation. And what you just said, this running around all day, getting things done, and almost, I call it living neck up, where we're just thinking of all the things we have to do and not necessarily hearing our body's needs. Of course we're going to start eating a lot at night when we finally have a bit of a moment to ourselves. Mm-hmm. But yeah, that could take a toll on our gut health for a number of reasons.
5: And of course, stress is not a great thing either, right? Eating and all the stress that we're under, we got to kind of measure what's going on in our bodies.
6: Well, we can't avoid the stress, and we call the gut actually the second brain, because there is a bunch of nerves that connect the emotional part of our brain directly to our stomach and our intestines. So when we're under stress, we feel it. But it also tends to be that when we're under stress, we are running around more and not thinking about stopping and eating. So that double whammy of not only having the effect of the stress affecting our gut health, but then having a slow down digestive rhythm because we've left it on empty all day and suddenly eating a lot at night, that combination could feel pretty awful.
5: So some of the research coming out here taps into something called chrononutrition. What is that?
6: Well, it's a fancy way of talking about the timing of eating, not just what you're eating, but when. This is something I've been telling my clients forever. It's not just about what you're eating. It's how evenly that's spread out. Our digestive tract kind of has this natural rhythm to it, this propulsion that moves food along all day. But when it's empty and when we're not moving, so other words, overnight, that rhythm slows down. So we wake up in the morning with a bit of a shrunken belly, stomach, and slow digestive rhythm, which sometimes could be confused with not being hungry, which is why so many people skip breakfast. Why would I eat if I'm not hungry? You should be hungry. It's been several hours, and you have a full day to get to. And that first meal of the day, that breakfast, the breaking of the fast, kickstarts the rhythm of your digestive tract and makes it easier to process. If we leave that on empty all day long and then try to eat a meal, I compare it with trying to, go from fast asleep to sprinting. You haven't warmed it up. It won't go well. So we are technically meant to eat within the first hour of waking, and ideally every 3 to 4, maybe maximum 5 hours afterwards until we go back to bed.
5: Wow. Okay. That's good. I mean, I guess I should set a clock for that to kind of remind myself not to let things run too late.
6: You joke, but I have quite a few of my clients initially, they need to almost set external reminders to get themselves eating. But very soon after, their body starts asking for it and they no longer need those alarms.
5: Why would stress cause us to like kind of put off eating and then suddenly, when things slow down at night, that's when we go like, oh yeah, I better grab something. And of course, when it's late, you don't really think of cooking something, you know, good for you.
6: Exactly. Well, the stress part, like I said, the emotion part of the brain has this bundle of nerves called the vagal nerve that affects that does many things, but part of that goes to your gut. When you're under stress, even if that stress is just a deadline or whatever you've got going, our body almost responds the same as if it's that primal stressor, like we're being chased down by a bear. So it says, hey, you know what? No time to digest. We got to run. So all those nerves that are breaking down and digesting food stop working. So it almost makes our stomach feel sore. Sometimes we might not feel hungry when we're under in the moment because we're not thinking about it. We're thinking of the dangers and getting everything done. But eventually, once those distractions of the day are gone, our appetite will kick in, that kind of urgent hunger. And like you said, we're probably not going to be starting to make a big salad at this point. We're going to go for quick, easy, delicious, high density foods at this point. Because we're over hungry at this point.
5: Yeah, there's no doubt about that. So not great things out there. What about caffeine? Cause sometimes, in the morning, I'm figuring I can just survive for hours on a cup of coffee, but that's probably not the best thing I'm doing.
6: Oh boy, don't get me wrong, I can't survive without my coffee either. But that's another part of the problem. As I was saying, when we wake up and our stomach is shrunken, we might not feel that hungry. But let me tell you, people don't skip their morning coffee. And coffee is a stimulant, so it will sharpen your brain and it'll make you feel like you have energy. So almost reinforcing that idea of, well, I don't need food, I'm good to go, I have fuel, but it's not real fuel. We also know that coffee is very acidic and kind of an irritant to the stomach. So it could almost make those stomach sensations worse at the same time. So I'll say coffee is not a meal. We need to pair it with something substantial.
5: Okay. Well, that's a good reminder. Because really, if I can sit there, if I think about, you know, going right away and making the cup of coffee, then I should also go right away and at least, you know, maybe the night before get some overnight oats or something ready for me in the morning.
6: I love that, pairing it, being like, if I'm going to give myself that delicious coffee, what am I having with it? Let's make a deal here.
5: So give us some advice, some small changes that we can make that are going to kind of protect our gut and make us feel better.
6: Well, if you are, you know, like many people out there, also struggling with breakfast or leaving long gaps in your day, start simple. Don't expect yourself to eat a whole bunch. It might not feel comfortable or natural. Very slow, even if you have kids, it might be like, hey, give me a bite of your toast. That little bite would be enough to kickstart that rhythm. And what I always say is keep easy to eat and easy to access food around in places you do spend time. That's often what happens. We're out all day and we don't have access to food. So can you keep some trail mix or some granola bars in your car, in your desk at work, just to make sure that we're not leaving things too long? And eventually when things settle, yes, we could get a bit more creative and do a bit more meal planning, but eating anything is better than not eating.
5: Wow. Best advice yet. I think I'm going to start on that this weekend. Robin, thanks so much. Really appreciate your time.
6: My pleasure.
5: That's Robin Glantz, a Montreal-based dietitian who focuses on mindful and intuitive eating rather than strict diet. So there you go. Taking a look at stressed lives and eating late at night and some things you can do to try to change those habits. It's 5:25.
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0: 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We got to try another one. 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
1: Dr. Sylvain Charlebois, the Food Professor podcast is mega popular online, so make sure you go grab that, give it a listen. And he is my brother in spam and chocolate treats. Hello, my friend.
2: Good. How are you?
1: I'm good, thank you very much. You want to talk about Shake Shack and what's been going on here with them losing tons and tons of money, even though they're still opening up new stores, and because the storyline kind of comes back to beef?
2: Yeah, no, absolutely. I mean, it's just, the food service industry is an interesting one for sure. It's hard to follow. Once in a while you look at a spreadsheet or a balance sheet and you think, well, things are great, but, it doesn't necessarily tell you whether they can expand or retreat or close some stores. So it's really everywhere. So sometimes, numbers will tell you that they're probably going to expand.